Opening set there featured two songs from J.P. Soares and Ann Harris. Their collaboration is entitled Gypsy Soul. Jesse May was the second song, and the first one there was Going to South Carolina. Up next here on The Folk Show, we're going to move from blues-based music to some country-based music. We've got a nice song cycle that features Leah Blevins, Charlie Crockett, Melissa Carper, and Theo Lawrence, Leroy Stagger, and Martha Spencer. Thank you.

Ending that song cycle was Martha Spencer with Archer doing a song called Little Darling. Out in La La Land is Martha's newest release, and she is from Virginia's Blue Ridge Mountains region. Leroy Stagger before that with a song called Summer Rain, Pilgrimage, the title of his recording. He now lives in southern Alberta, though he's from Victoria, British Columbia. Melissa Carper and Theo Lawrence before that with Joyous Time. Having a Talk is the title of their collaboration. And Melissa's out of North Platte, Nebraska. And Theo was born and raised in Paris. Charlie Crockett from Texas preceded them with Kentucky Too Long. Age of the Ram is the title of his new one. And beginning things there was Leah Blevins. Below the Belt was the name of the song. All Dressed Up, the title of her new one. She's out of eastern Kentucky from a small town called Sandy Hook. I'm Mike Yelzo, and you're listening to The Folk Show on North Country Public Radio. Trust you're doing well wherever you find yourself around our listening area, and it's my pleasure indeed to have you along this Sunday evening. 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In our next set of songs here on The Folk Show, we'll hear from Noah Harris. He's out of San Antonio, Texas, though he grew up in rural East Central Illinois. Michaela Ann will follow him. She is Nashville-based. Sean McConnell, also Nashville-based, though originally from Boston. And then ending the set will be Lisa Kitt out of England.

Concluding that set was Lucy Kitt. The song was called Tides, Telling Me, the title of her newest one. Sean McConnell before that with Demolition Day. Skin is the title of his latest. Michaela Ann preceded him with We're All Good, These Are the Days, the title of her new one. And opening that set was Noah Harris, Bad Debts, the name of the track, Life's Work, the title of his recording. I'm Mike Yelzo, and you're listening to The Folk Show on North Country Public Radio. 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Next set of songs, we'll hear from Ed Snodderly. He's out of Johnson City in eastern Tennessee. The track's called Coming Down the Road. He does that with Tim O'Brien, and Baggage Flies Free, the title of his latest. He'll be followed by Jenny Reynolds out of Austin, Texas, with Listening to the Rain from her new one entitled Willow and Stone. And concluding the set will be Texan Scott Sean White. Here to Stay, the name of the track, Days Are Long, the title of his release.

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1: This has been The Folk Show with Mike Elzo. Thanks for tuning in. Be well, do good, try to follow that golden rule in all you do and say. This is North Country Public Radio, WSLU Canton, WSLL Saranac Lake, WSLO Malone, WSLJ Watertown, WSLG Governor, WSLZ Cape Vincent Kingston, WXLU Peru Plattsburgh, WXLL Lake Placid, WXLS Tupper Lake, WXLH Blue Mountain Lake, WXLG North Creek, WXLB Boonville, WXLD Lowville, WXLE Indian Lake, WXLJ Whitehall Glens Falls, WSLH Old Forge, WXLQ Bristol, Vermont, and WELN Ellenburg. Coming up next, it's Global Heartbeat, broadcast of which is supported by the Great Room at the Lake Placid Club Grandview Hotel, featuring fireside dining with views of Mirror Lake and the Adirondack Mountains. 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

Hi there, it's Lorna Symes with a very warm welcome to this week's Global Heartbeat. I hope you're grand. Well, we're in the middle of a red hot summer right now, which means, of course, we are deep in the middle of festival season. Right across the Northern Hemisphere, right now, huge fields and small islands and ancient castles are filling up with music. People are gathering to hear the artists making folk and world music right now. So we're going to spend an hour virtually with them. Voices from those festivals, some you'll know, some you'll be hearing for the first time. All of them are in some form doing what folk music has always done, carrying the tradition forward by making it their own. We're going to open up where I ended up in May of last year at Fleurs Castle in the Scottish Borders. Skerrybore turned 20 years old last year and they marked it with an extraordinary evening. A headline show at Fleurs Castle in front of 7,000 people and me. They started 20 years ago with their roots on the Hebridean island of Tiree, and they've grown into an eight-piece Celtic rock band with a genuinely global following. Their home, Tiree, hosted its own music festival last weekend and the boys were, of course, playing. But we'll kick it off with a track from Live at Fleurs Castle. This is Skerrybore with Path to Home.

Kicking it off in rousing style there, that was Skerry Boar with Path to Home from their Live at Fleurs Castle album. From Scotland, we head down to Kentucky. Sam Bush is called the father of Newgrass. What's Newgrass? I'm glad you asked. Newgrass is the movement that took traditional bluegrass in the 1970s and opened it up to everything else that was happening in American music at the time and created a true melting pot. Sam's been at this game for over 50 years and he's showing no signs of slowing down. He's playing at the Philadelphia Folk Festival next month, and the track we're going to hear is a title track from his 1998 album, Howlin' at the Moon.

Grand stuff there from Sam Bush. That was Howling at the Moon from the album of the same name. We head now to Niger and Omara Mokhtar, an artist professionally known as Bombino. Bombino is a Tuareg guitarist and songwriter who grew up during a time of armed struggle in the Sahara. His playing is deeply rooted in the Tuareg tradition, but it carries clear echoes of Jimi Hendrix and Ali Farka Touré. He was the first ever Grammy-nominated artist from Niger, and the track we're going to hear is from his 2023 album, Sahel. If you want to catch him live, you can, because he's playing the Edmonton Folk Festival next month. This is Bombino with Darfouk.

Bombino with Da Fug from the album Sahil. Now, both Bombino and our next artist know what it is like to make music in the shadow of history. Julian Taylor is a Toronto-based musician of mixed Mohawk and Caribbean heritage. Seeds, the track we're going to hear, is his own composition, and it was written in response to the discovery in May 2021 of unmarked graves at the Kamloops Residential Indian School in British Columbia. It was initially reported to contain the remains of 215 Indigenous children. From the album Beyond the Reservoir, this is Julian Taylor with Seeds.

Julian Taylor with Seeds from the album Beyond the Reservoir, and he's playing the Edmonton Folk Festival and the Calgary Folk Festival in the next couple of weeks. If you've not seen him, I implore you to do so. He's an extraordinary performer. And now, for something completely different, we're headed to London and to a band who are unashamedly built for the festival stage. They're a five-piece from Greenwich. They've been running since 2009, and their sound is what happens when you take English traditional folk music and give it a proper folk punk workout. Skinny Lister. Their sixth album, Shanty Plank, was mastered at the legendary Abbey Road Studios, and they're playing at Cambridge Folk Festival next month, and you can be absolutely certain they'll be playing this track. This is Down on the Barrier.

Skinny Lister with Down on the Barrier. And yes, I was pogoing around my studio to that track. But now let's catch our breath and head to Iceland for something slightly quieter. Esker. Full name, Esker Trausti Innerson, is from Lagarbaki, which is a small village in the northwest of Iceland. He's been recording music since he was 19, and the track we're going to hear is from his fifth album, Julia, which came out just earlier on this year. But this is the first record where he wrote all of the lyrics himself. His father is an accomplished poet on Iceland, and he'd written the lyrics for all of his earlier records. And all I can say is the apple did not fall far from the tree. The album is beautiful. The song we're going to hear is called Against the Current. And again, if you want to see Esker live, he will be Edmonton Folk Music Festival next month. From the album Julia, Against the Current.

Ice Girl with Against the Current from the album Julia. Coming up next, we head south and east across Europe to Ukraine and to a very, very different sound. Yagody are a theatrical musical ensemble from Lviv in western Ukraine. They came together in 2016 and their work is a genuinely rich blend of Ukrainian folk traditions. The ancient ritual songs that would have been sung around bonfires and rivers and wheat fields for centuries. The song we're going to hear, Oy Yarnyaru, is one of those traditional songs. It's an old midsummer divination ritual, floating a wreath on the water for a beloved to catch. Isn't that just a lovely image? Yagody will be at the Calgary Folk Music Festival later this month. From their debut album, Yagody, this is Oy Yarnyaru.

0: Yagodi with Oina Yaro from the album Yagodi. From one deep tradition to another. Terrence Simeon is an 8th generation Louisiana Creole musician and a 2-time Grammy winner. The track we're going to hear comes from his 2007 live album recorded on tour all across the world, and he's playing the Philadelphia Folk Festival next month. And because we love a factoid here on Global Heartbeat, I have a genuinely lovely one for you. Terrence is the person who lobbied the Recording Academy for 7 years to establish a Best Zydeco or Cajun Music Album category. And when they finally did, in 2008, Terrence won the inaugural award for the album that the track we're going to hear comes from. From the album Live Worldwide, this is Terrence Simeon with Dance Every Day.
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Terence Simeon with Dance Every Day from the album Live Worldwide. From Creole around the world, we head not too far away from here to Ottawa, Ontario, and to Kathleen Edwards. Kathleen made a series of hugely successful alt-country records in the late 1990s, early 2000s, and then walked away from music completely in 2014 to open a coffee shop appropriately called Quitters. But she didn't retire for long. She was out of the game for about 6 years, but she came roaring back. And the song we're going to hear is from her latest album, Billionaire. It was released last August and is produced by Jason Isbell and Gina Johnson, with Isbell's 400 unit backing her. It's an absolutely marvellous album. She's playing at Newport Folk Festival next week, and I cannot wait to see her. From Save Your Soul, this is the title track.

Kathleen Edwards with Save Your Soul from the album of the same name. And now for something completely different, but so very, very global heartbeat. Ustad Noor Baksh is a Pakistani musician from Balochistan, which is a small fishing village near Pusani on the Makran coast. He plays an extraordinary instrument called the banjo, which is a keyed zither with a wonderful origin story. It began life in Japan as an instrument called the tashigoto, whose toy versions were brought to the Balochi coast by Japanese sailors in the early 20th century. From those humble beginnings, Balochi musicians enlarged it, deepened its sound and made it their own. Ustad Noor Baksh is in his early 80s now and he's playing Cambridge Folk Festival in the UK next month, and I wish I was able to see him. This is a title track from his debut solo album, his own composition, inspired by the songs of small birds that visit his home. This is Ustad Noor Baksh with Jingle.

Wasn't that just extraordinary? Ustad Noorbakhsh with Jingo. We're back to the Atlantic coast now and to Ireland and the band Amble. Amble are a three-piece folk duo, have become the fastest rising act on the international folk circuit this year. They opened for Hozier at Fenway Park in Boston twice last summer, and they're back in North America this month playing at both Newport and Edmonton folk festivals. This is their newest single, released just a couple of weeks ago, The Swell.

0: Rumble with the Swell. Thank you so much for your company this week. It's a joy to spend time and share music with you. Full details of everything that we played on tonight's show can be found on our show page on the NCPR website at ncpr.org/globalheartbeat. 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And to close, we come home to Fleur's Castle in the Scottish Borders. Yes, I know we've heard from them already, but truly, there's only one way to end a festival show, and that is with another track from Skerrybore. For the encore that night, they brought out the Royal Edinburgh Military Tattoo pipes and drums, and it was quite something to hear. So let's join the boys for their encore now. Until we meet again, stay safe, stay well, and take the very best of
1: care.
0: Bye bye.
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0: from contemporary composer Elena Katschernin. 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

0: The Romance for Violin and Orchestra by Johann Svensson, played by Marianne Thorsen with the Bergen Philharmonic Orchestra, conducted by Nema Järvi.
1: 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WXLU Peru-Plattsburgh, WXLL Lake Placid, WXLS Tupper Lake, WXLH Blue Mountain Lake, WXLG North Creek, WXLB Boonville, WXLD Lowville, WXLE Indian Lake, WXLJ Whitehall, WSLH Old Forge, WXLQ Bristol, and WELN Ellenburg. You're in Rome. Carnival is in full swing. And somewhere in the crowd, a clever nobleman has disguised himself. He's dressed in women's clothing, not necessarily to hide, per se. He just wants to get a little closer to the local ladies, who he's been interested in. It's a one-act ballet where mischief, mistaken identity, and romance are all tangled together. And backstage, during the premiere of this work, real-life romance was blooming. A bit more of the true tale of love and this, the good-humored ladies, on the way. I'm Melanie Renata. So glad you're here. This is Music Through the Night. At just 36 years old, J.S. Bach was deep in grief. His first wife had died, and now he was suddenly a single dad, raising four kids and facing severe job uncertainty. So what did he do? Well, he created some joy. He wrote some of the most joyful, inventive music that the world has ever known, his Brandenburg Concertos. This is his sixth in B-flat major, performed by the St. Luke's Chamber Ensemble.

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0: the Shanghai Quartet with what many consider to be the best string quartet by Mozart, his Prussian Quartet, string quartet number 22 in B flat major.
1: 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WXLU Peru, WXLL Lake Placid, WXLS Tupper Lake, WXLH Blue Mountain Lake, WXLG North Creek, WXLB Boonville, WXLD Lowville, WXLE Indian Lake, WXLJ Whitehall in Glens Falls, WSLH Old Forge, WXLQ Bristol, Vermont, and WELN Ellenburg. 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
0: Sometimes people make stuff up, or they're just misinformed, and their story gets documented. Time goes by, and sometimes these false realities get shared as historical fact. Fortunately, even when history gets skewed, there's always those who fight to correct it. In this case, a famous musician's son reported that his father had debuted this work by Haydn. And that mistruth got repeated enough times that it was documented as fact. Eventually, though, some evidence came out that showed there was a whole other story behind this classic cello concerto. That story and this work's on the way. I'm Melanie Renata. This is Music Through the Night. Even when staring death in the face, composer Victor Ullmann never stopped composing. Detained by Nazis in 1942, he wrote most of his surviving music while in the first concentration camp he was in. His seventh piano sonata was among them. After he was killed in Auschwitz, an admirer of his took that work and turned it into a symphony. And that symphony is shared with you here by the Gerzenich Orchestra.

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0: lost to history for over a century until its manuscript turned up after World War II. The Cello Concerto No. 2 in D Major, Opus 101 from Franz Joseph Haydn. Cellist Christoph Kreuss performing with the Eurasian Soloists Chamber Orchestra.
1: If you have ever sung in a choir, you may have performed Randall Thompson's Alleluia. But this American composer's instrumental work is just as engaging. I'm Pete Popiel. 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
0: Florence Price was a real gem of a composer. During her lifetime, though, she never really got her flowers. Her first symphony wasn't even published until long after her death. Her second one is still mostly missing. It exists only in bits and pieces. And she never got to see her fourth symphony performed. In fact, it wasn't published until just a handful of years ago. But this, her third symphony, it had much more luck. I'll share more, and I'll have it for you in full later this hour. I'm Melanie Renata. This is Music Through the Night. It seems that symphonies always carry a risk of being lost or unfinished. Alexander Glazunov's Ninth Symphony was left incomplete at the time of his death. Soviet conductor and composer Gavriil Yudin finished it, and the drama of it is coming up for you in just a bit. First, something light. Paganini's Sonata No. 25. Here's guitarist Dale Kavanagh.

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0: And that was performed just once in her lifetime. 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
1: 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WXLU Peru-Plattsburgh, WXLL Lake Placid, WXLS Tupper Lake, WXLH Blue Mountain Lake, WXLG North Creek, WXLB Boonville, WXLD Lowville, WXLE Indian Lake, WXLJ Whitehall, WSLH Old Forge, WXLQ Bristol, and WELN Ellenburg.
0: In the final months of his life, Franz Schubert seemed to sense that time was closing in on him. Amidst grief and illness, he wrote the final music of his career and created some incredibly expansive sounds. Outside of somber moments like this, his last three piano sonatas have some remarkable creative energy. Neglected for decades after his death, they have since been recognized as the emotional masterpieces that they are. This is one of those final works, his piano sonata in A major. It's on the way. I'm Melanie Renata. This is Music Through the Night. You get swept up here into something utterly divine in this romantic work by Vincent Dundee. In fact, the sweeping motion of the Montreal winds feels, in a way, like a persistent gentle breeze on a dark summer night. Here they share Dundee's Song and Dances, Opus 50.

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1: When you look at poll after poll, the majority of American people do not want their tax money going to war.
2: Bell is trying to inoculate himself against this progressive wave with a fundraising advantage and support of key labor unions. He's also trying to retain support from a crucial voting bloc here, African-American voters. Bush and Bell, who are both black, have said St. Louis's African-American voters don't see the Israeli-Palestinian conflict as their top priority. In perhaps a sign of how Democratic leaders are watching the race closely, former House Speaker Nancy Pelosi campaigned for Bell last month.
3: You are magnificently served by this values-based, knowledgeable, virtuous member of Congress.
2: Whoever prevails here will be heavily favored to win in November. For NPR News, I'm Jason Rosenbaum in St. Louis.
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5: I'm Dr. Anthony Lizerwitz, and this is Climate Connections. As climate change brings more extreme heat to the Boston area, some residents' homes may become swelteringly hot. Julia Nasser of the Metropolitan Area Planning Council, a public agency, says many buildings in the city were designed for the cooler climate Boston had in the past.
6: The buildings were built for winters, and so they're really good at retaining heat, which is particularly problematic in the summers. They're not built with cooling or proper ventilation.
5: But she says cool roofs could help. Cool roofs are covered in reflective coatings or other materials that limit how much heat the roof absorbs from the sun. This helps both the building and the surrounding area stay cooler.
6: And, you know, it makes running your ACs or fans easier, and so you're also kind of saving money on your energy bills. So it's really like a great holistic solution.
5: Nasser's group has created an online assessment where owners, roofers, and others can enter information like a roof slope and materials to determine how suitable it is to convert to a cool roof. They also released a map to help residents and public officials find buildings in the Boston area that could benefit from cool roofs. Nasser hopes these tools help make cool roofs more widespread so people can stay safe from the heat. 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
7: 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Rain showers in the forecast today with a brief lull after a little bit, with showers and thunderstorms returning this afternoon, which could get severe at times. So be sure to monitor the forecast, especially if you have any outdoor plans today. 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
4: It's Morning Edition from NPR News. I'm Amy Martinez.
9: And I'm Steve Inskeep. Dozens of wildfires are burning parts of the West. We've been talking about Spokane, where tens of thousands of people have had to evacuate. In fact, Washington State declared a statewide emergency. And firefighters are mourning five of their own. Here's Murphy Woodhouse of the Mountain West News Bureau.
10: Friends, family, and colleagues gathered in early July to remember three Wildland firefighters. They were part of the Colorado Helitech crew, those

0: Specialized teams respond in helicopters, often rappelling to the fire line. The firefighters were quickly overtaken by a wildfire burning through a rugged stretch of the Colorado-Utah border.
1: Today we honor Emily Barker, Nick Hutcherson, Sydney Watson.
0: That's Paul Hone. He's the U.S. Wild and Fire Service Chief for the agency's Rocky Mountain region.
1: I ask us all to also hold in our hearts the two firefighters who were injured.
0: Nathan Matthews, one of the injured, died July 24th. Over the last month, helicopter pilot Nicholas Dale was killed in Colorado, and other firefighters have been burned in Washington and California. The deaths and close calls come amid an intense season, fueled by historically low snowpacks and a record-shattering spring heat wave worsened by human-caused climate change.
2: It was almost kind of like I knew this was going to happen.
0: Andy Jones is on a U.S. Forest Service helitech crew based in northern Utah. The extreme conditions and early season fire behavior fed his premonition. As news of the June death spread, friends reached out to Jones.
2: It was a huge gut punch because, like, yeah, the fire world is small, but then, like, the aviation community is like an even smaller microcosm of that.
0: The deaths also hit longtime fire veteran Reva Duncan hard.
3: Everybody's been on edge about this fire season.
0: She's now president of the advocacy group Grassroots Wild and Firefighters. Beyond extreme weather, she says there are also big, distracting changes, including the creation of the U.S. Wild and Fire Service. The new fire service is under the Interior Department, while the Forest Service is part of the Department of Agriculture. Both parent agencies gave direction to quickly put out all blazes this season. Interior went further, saying that the default should be working right on the edge of fires to halt them, known as direct attack. That bothered Duncan because direct attack can be dangerous in extreme fire conditions.
3: That is a level of micromanagement that is really concerning.
0: Fire Service Chief Brian Fennessy wrote in an email to NPR that there is no top-down pressure to fight fire a certain way. He says on-the-ground incident commanders are trusted to choose the best approach. Fennessy also defended direct attack as an effective way to minimize risks to firefighters and communities. An initial investigation report on the fatal Colorado burnover describes explosive conditions, winds over 50 miles per hour, and bone-dry fuel primed to ignite. Former USDA fire scientist Dave Calkin says what happened in late June is troubling.
4: The thing that really hurt me the most was the apparent lack of values that they were protecting and the reality of how risky that environment is.
0: Chief Fennessy pushed back, noting that the fires were near the Colorado cities of Fruta and Grand Junction. Hundreds of campers and boaters evacuated, and hundreds of firefighters were deployed. Fennessy says those consequences could have been far worse with a less aggressive initial response. For Andy Jones with the Utah Helitech crew, he's focused on keeping his people safe as fire activity increases across the country.
2: I'm not going to risk getting somebody killed just so we can say that, oh yeah, we saved a few trees. Cool.
0: But there are still many weeks of fire to make it through.
2: You think things are bad now?
0: Just wait, he says. It could get worse this month. For NPR News, I'm Murphy Woodhouse.
5: It's Morning Edition from NPR News. I'm Steve Inskeep.
6: And I'm A. Martinez.
7: And I'm Monica Sandreski. And this is news from North Country Public Radio. Rebate checks are coming soon, and details are emerging about new social media restrictions. New York Public News Network reporters Jimmy Vielkind and Samuel King are here to break down the latest developments from the state capitol.
8: Hi, Jimmy.
9: Hi, Samuel.
8: Millions of New Yorkers are on track to get rebate checks in the mail. Jimmy, you said it's happening in the early fall.
9: That's right, Samuel. According to a person familiar with the state's plans, the checks will go out in September and October. Households reporting up to $300,000 of income are eligible for a check of up to $200. The whole plan's going to cost $1 billion, and it was touted by Governor Hochul as an affordability measure.
8: Oh, weird. Is there anything else happening this fall, like on November 3rd?
9: An election where Governor Hochul is on the ballot. And some people are shaking their heads about what they really don't think is a coincidence. State Senator Dean Murray is a Suffolk County Republican.
10: Well, surprise, surprise. It's coming out a month before the election. Who'd have thunk?
9: Murray says a small check isn't enough to give relief to state policies that he says drive up energy bills. Governor Hochul and many other groups support the checks. They say every little bit helps, especially for people on a fixed income.
8: Well, that's something to look for. And we're also learning more about a new law that will restrict what children can do on social media platforms. It's going to mean that all users will need to take steps to prove their age. How's that going to work?
9: Well, the new regulations, which take effect in January, will require any user to prove they're over 18 if they want to keep using big social media platforms as we know them now, you know, with these endless feeds of content that gets served up to us based on what we've already seen or engaged with.
8: I remember the law is designed to protect children from social media addiction by going back to, say, Facebook circa 2005. And no notifications between midnight and 6 a.m. Here's Governor Hochul explaining.
6: So under 18, your feed can only include accounts that you follow, that you choose, not sitting there as just a victim of this all bombardment, that you actually will have a choice of what you see.
8: But exactly how are people going to prove their age? Anonymity is a big part of social media for people.
9: Yeah, the regulations say people can do it with a government-issued ID. They can also use a face scan, a credit card, an email address, or a phone number. So I don't use social media much, but I was kind of thinking that I got on Facebook in 2005, so my account is over 21.
8: And I pity the teen who can't get full-throttle LinkedIn because of their age.
9: Ugh.
8: I feel like there should be some sort of carve-out or something.
9: Yeah, definitely. What are social media companies saying about this?
8: They were, I would say, skeptical, but tight-lipped. Tech NYC, a group whose members include Facebook parent Meta, said it's still reviewing the regulations. A national group called NetChoice, which has sued other states that regulate social media, said it thinks the new law won't pass legal muster. It says, quote, New York doesn't need to replace parents.
9: Okay. There's one other thing I want to quickly touch on. Democrats are condemning Nassau County Executive Bruce Blakeman, the Republican gubernatorial candidate, for something he said during an interview on Fox Business. Take a listen.
11: So we have money set aside for ballot security, number one. Number two, we'll have thousands of volunteers to make sure that there are no dirty tricks, that they don't try to steal the election. They will try to steal the election.
8: Blakeman mentioned his denial of public matching funds by an offshoot of the state elections board.
9: Yeah, Governor Hochul condemned this, saying, quote, denying election results is dangerous, delusional, and it undermines our democracy.
8: Well, we'll see if there's more fallout there. Talk to you soon, Jimmy.
9: Take care, Samuel.
7: That was Jimmy Vielkind and Samuel King from the New York Public News Network Capital Bureau. One of the largest privately owned tracts of land in the Adirondacks is still looking for a buyer. A developer from Texas was set to buy the 36,000-acre Whitney Park near Long Lake last year, but that sale fell through. Still, the property is being cleaned out, and hundreds of items will soon be up for auction. Blanchard's Auction Service in Potsdam is hosting the online auction later this month. Folks can bid on old hickory furniture, more than two dozen guideboats, plenty of duck decoys, high-end art, and other furnishings from the Great Camp. Our Adirondack reporter Emily Russell spoke with Kip Blanchard, who's organizing the auction.
12: Whitney Park is a very special place. There's not a lot of people that have been back there. It's been in the same family since the late 1800s, but it is such a treasure just to be back there at the property. I mean, there's multiple great camps back there, lakes and rivers.
13: So is it right that you visited a couple times at least to get some of these pieces? And if so, what was that like just to be on the property there?
12: We did. We went a couple times just to view all the items, to see what was there, to put our proposal together and what we would do. But it is from the main road to get back to where we were. It is almost a half-hour ride back in on a dirt road to get there. So, yeah, it is. It's not quite as easy as most of our pickups, but this was a bit of a challenge.
13: What stood out to you when you were on the property just looking at some of the furnishings?
12: You know, it was a little overwhelming just how much stuff that needed to be, you know, taken care of. And, you know, we took out 25 boats out of there, guide boats and canoes, and over 100 pieces of old hickory furniture out of multiple properties. But it was quite substantial.
13: So let's talk a little bit more about some of those items that are going to be auctioned off. Tell me just a few of the things that have caught your eye.
12: You know, some of the things that I feel that are most special to me, or that I feel have great potential, are things such as paintings that were done by Mary Lou Whitney of fish that were caught back on Salmon Lake. and they're very folk art pieces that have the guide and who was fishing that day. And I think those are just so special. You know, one of my favorite pieces from back there is actually a walking stick that's engraved to William Whitney, the founder of Whitney Park. It's a silver engraved walking stick, but when you actually pull it out, it's actually his log scale, which is so appropriate coming from Whitney Industries, you know, the founder of Whitney Industries, and such a large parcel of land that this was William Whitney's walking stick.
13: How accessible is this kind of stuff? Like, are there things there that locals could afford, or is this more, you know, people furnishing their own great camps?
12: Yeah, there's such a wide range of things that are there. There's stuff for just everyday, ordinary people that are just looking to buy a memento for the day. I remember, you know, the family, the park, whatever it may be. There's things that at all levels, from, you know, there's $50 items, there's $500 items, and there's $50,000 items that are coming out of there.
13: What is one of the most valuable pieces that will be up for auction?
12: You know, I think the item that stands out the most would be the Ralph Cahoon painting, which, you know, it's not really Adirondack. It's from Palm Beach, but it is a very desirable piece of art. His work is highly collectible. There is a Ralph Cahoon Museum in Cape Cod. So I think that is going to be one of the stars of the show for sure. There's lots of great things. I mean, some of the guide boats as well. And there's a number of guide boats, but also a number of guide boats that are very desirable by known makers in very good condition. And there are some that are coming out of the carriage barn back there that are more project boats that need a lot of work. But they do have the history as being something original to Whitney Park, and someone may want to restore that.
7: That was Kit Blanchard from Blanchard's Auction Service in Potsdam speaking with Emily Russell. Blanchard is overseeing the auction of hundreds of items of furniture, art, and guideboats from the Whitney Estate in Long Lake. This is NCPR.

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1: People and basic living supplies while they are unhoused.
2: 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Mayor Brown, thanks so much. Really appreciate it.
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0: This is Northern Light for Monday, August 3rd. Good morning. I'm Monica Sandreski.
1: And I'm Catherine Wheeler. Hundreds of items from Whitney Park, one of the largest privately owned estates in the Adirondacks, are going up for auction.
2: One of my favorite pieces from back there is actually a walking stick that's engraved to William Whitney, the founder of Whitney Park. It's a silver engraved walking stick, but when you actually pull it out, it's actually his log scale.
0: Also on the show, millions of New Yorkers are on track to receive rebate checks this fall. Some state Republicans say that's closely aligned to the November election.
3: Well, surprise, surprise, it's coming out a month before the election. Who'd have thunk?
1: And the Seagull Festival is staging performances of Dead Man Walking, a modern American opera, this week. We'll get a preview.
0: All that's coming up on Northern Light. 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

0: This is Northern Light. I'm Monica Sandreski.
1: And I'm Catherine Wheeler. New York's new medical aid in dying law takes effect on Wednesday, and groups challenging the law in court have had mixed results. As Samuel King with the New York Public News Network reports, one lawsuit has been dismissed while other plaintiffs are claiming a temporary victory.
2: The state and a coalition of Catholic health providers have agreed to a temporary injunction and restraining order regarding enforcement of the medical aid in dying law. The agreement means four orders of religious nuns, the Diocese of Rockville Center on Long Island, and other Catholic facilities don't have to comply with the law while a federal lawsuit moves forward. The group sued just weeks before the law took effect, alleging religious protections in the law didn't go far enough to preserve their First Amendment rights. The order only applies to those who are part of the lawsuit. A federal judge dismissed a separate lawsuit from disability rights advocates on Thursday, saying the plaintiffs lack standing to sue. The law allows those with 6 months or less to live the ability to obtain life-ending medication once they follow certain conditions. The governor signed the law earlier this year after more than a decade of debate in the legislature. In Albany, I'm Samuel King for the New York Public News Network.
0: New York State is suing online prediction market Kalshi, saying its offerings amount to illegal gambling. The New York Public News Network's Jimmy Vielkind reports.
3: Attorney General Letitia James is asking a judge to shut down the platform. It lets users get paid out for correctly answering questions like who will win an election or a sporting match. The suit seeks $36 billion in damages from Kalshi and asks the company to return money it made from customers. Daniel Wallach teaches gambling law. He says the case poses an existential threat to Kalshi.
4: The attorney general is empowered to recover and claw back a New York-based business's ill-gotten gains from wherever it does business throughout the United States.
3: Kalshi says it doesn't offer gambling, that it lets users buy and sell positions from each other, almost like a stock market. The company says the federal government, not New York, regulates it. In Albany, I'm Jimmy Vielkind for the New York Public News Network.
1: Governor Kathy Hochul says she's concerned about new federal regulations that would let people buy guns online and have them shipped to their homes. The Federal Bureau of Alcohol, Tobacco, and Firearms is seeking changes that would let gun buyers bypass licensed dealers. People buying guns online currently need to undergo a background check and pick up their purchases from a dealer. The Democratic governor says that's important.
5: A background check is everything. It's so critical. Also, mental health screening. We need to know. There's people who should not have a gun in their hands. And the federal government doesn't give a damn.
1: The ATF's proposal says background checks can happen remotely and that the new rules would provide more flexibility for gun buyers.
0: U.S. Health and Human Services Secretary Robert F. Kennedy Jr. visited Fort Drum last week. WWNY-TV reports he praised the Army base for serving as a quarantine location earlier this month for 14 people returning from the Democratic Republic of the Congo, where there's an ongoing Ebola outbreak.
6: Incredibly accommodating on a very, very short notice. A lot of the discussions about this happen in the middle of the night because there were issues including the potential of infection and we needed a lot of cooperation and we got that from Fort Drum.
0: All 14 people were U.S. citizens and have since been released from quarantine. Kennedy and celebrity chef Robert Irvine were at Fort Drum for the ribbon cutting of a new campus-style dining hall called the Belvedere Bistro. The two have been collaborating to update military dining options. Kennedy said mission readiness begins with nutrition.
6: The health of our military is directly connected to the strength of our nation. Food is not just fuel. Food is national security.
0: The Belvedere Bistro offers multiple food stations, customizable meals, and the option to eat in or take out. Soldiers told WWNY-TV that it's a significant upgrade from previous food options on the post.
1: One of the largest privately owned tracts of land in the Adirondacks is still looking for a buyer. A developer from Texas was set to buy the 36,000-acre Whitney Park near Long Lake last year, but the sale fell through. Still, the property is being cleaned out, and hundreds of items will soon be up for auction. Blanchard's Auction Service in Potsdam is hosting the online auction later this month. Folks can bid on old hickory furniture, more than two dozen guideboats, and plenty of duck decoys, high-end art, and other furnishings from the Great Camp. Our Adirondack reporter, Emily Russell, spoke with Kip Blanchard, who is organizing the auction.
7: Whitney Park is a very special place. There's not a lot of people that have been back there. It's been in the same family since the late 1800s, but it is such a treasure just to be back there at the property. I mean, there's multiple great camps back there, lakes and rivers.
8: So is it right that you visited a couple times at least to get some of these pieces? And if so, what was that like just to be on the property there?
7: We did. We went a couple times just to view all the items, to see what was there, to put our proposal together and what we would do. But it is from the main road to get back to where we were. It is almost a half hour ride back in on a dirt road to get there. So yeah, it is. It's not quite as easy as most of our pickups, but this was a bit of a challenge.
8: What stood out to you when you were on the property just looking at some of the furnishings?
7: You know, it was a little overwhelming just how much stuff that needed to be, you know, taken care of. And, you know, we took out 25 boats out of there, guide boats and canoes and over 100 pieces of old hickory furniture out of multiple properties. But it was quite substantial.
8: So let's talk a little bit more about some of those items that are going to be auctioned off. Tell me just a few of the things that have caught your eye.
7: You know, some of the things that I feel that are most special to me or that I feel have great potential are things such as paintings that were done by Mary Lou Whitney of fish that were caught back on Salmon Lake. And they're very folk art pieces that have the guide and who was fishing that day. And I think those are just so special. You know, one of my favorite pieces from back there is actually a walking stick that's engraved to William Whitney, the founder of Whitney Park. It's a silver engraved walking stick, but when you actually pull it out, it's actually his log scale, which is so appropriate coming from Whitney Industries, you know, the founder of Whitney Industries and such a large parcel of land that this was William Whitney's walking stick.
8: How accessible is this kind of stuff? Like, are there things there that locals could afford, or is this more, you know, people furnishing their own great camps?
7: Yeah, there's such a wide range of things that are there. There's stuff for just everyday, ordinary people that are just looking to buy a memento for the day. I remember, you know, the family, the park, whatever it may be. There's things that at all levels from, you know, there's $50 items, there's $500 items, and there's $50,000 items that are coming out of there.
8: What is one of the most valuable pieces that will be up for auction?
7: You know, I think the item that stands out the most would be the Ralph Cahoon painting, which, you know, it's not really Adirondack. It's from Palm Beach, but it is a very desirable piece of art. His work is highly collectible. There is a Ralph Cahoon Museum in Cape Cod. So I think that is going to be one of the stars of the show for sure. There's lots of great things. I mean, some of the guide boats as well. And there's a number of guide boats, but also a number of guide boats that are very desirable by known makers in very good condition. And there are some that are coming out of the carriage barn back there that are more project boats that need a lot of work. But they do have the history as being something original to Whitney Park, and someone may want to restore that.
8: So tell me just a little bit about how this auction works and when folks can actually see some of these pieces and then how the bidding actually takes place.
7: Sure. So they can view it online. We have an in-person preview on the 11th, 12th, and 13th of August at our auction hall in Potsdam, where everything is set up, displayed, artwork hanging on the walls and rugs on the floor and, you know, things set up from Stickley furniture to taxidermy hanging. But there are people that like to bid today, and we have buyers from around the country that aren't able to show up in person, and they will just go online and view the catalog and bid that way. The actual auction will be an online auction on Friday, August 14th at 10 a.m. And that's when we start closing out the lots, and we'll go through them one at a time. So it will take us probably 10 hours, 8 to 10 hours to do the auction. So there will actually be no in-person auction. It'll just be an online auction.
1: That was Kip Blanchard from Blanchard's Auction Service in Potsdam speaking with Emily Russell. Blanchard is overseeing the auction of hundreds of items, furniture, art, and guideboats from the Whitney Estate in Long Lake. Blanchard's Auction Service is an NCPR underwriter. This is NCPR.

0: 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It's 8:13. I'm Monica Sandreski.
1: And I'm Catherine Wheeler. Stick around, we have a conversation about an opera being performed in Scroon Lake this week that asked the audience to consider forgiveness and unconditional love.
0: That's coming up in just a couple minutes here on North Country Public Radio. First, we'll listen to a little more music from Billy McGinnis out of Brockville.

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1: Rebate checks are coming soon, and details are emerging about new social media restrictions. New York Public News Network reporters Jimmy Vielkind and Samuel King break down the latest developments from the state capitol.
2: Hi, Jimmy.
3: Hi, Samuel.
2: Millions of New Yorkers are on track to get rebate checks in the mail. Jimmy, you said it's happening in the early fall.
3: That's right, Samuel. According to a person familiar with the state's plans, the checks will go out in September and October. Households reporting up to $300,000 of income are eligible for a check of up to $200. The whole plan's going to cost $1 billion, and it was touted by Governor Hochul as an affordability measure.
2: Oh, weird. Is there anything else happening this fall, like on November 3rd?
3: An election where Governor Hochul is on the ballot. And some people are shaking their heads about what they really don't think is a coincidence. State Senator Dean Murray is a Suffolk County Republican.
4: Well, surprise, surprise. It's coming out a month before the election. Who'd have thunk?
3: Murray says a small check isn't enough to give relief to state policies that he says drive up energy bills. Governor Hochul and many other groups support the checks. They say every little bit helps, especially for people on a fixed income.
2: Well, that's something to look for. And we're also learning more about a new law that will restrict what children can do on social media platforms. It's going to mean that all users will need to take steps to prove their age. How's that going to work?
3: Well, the new regulations, which take effect in January, will require any user to prove they're over 18 if they want to keep using big social media platforms as we know them now. You know, with these endless feeds of content that gets served up to us based on what we've already seen or engaged with.
2: I remember the law is designed to protect children from social media addiction by going back to, say, Facebook circa 2005. And no notifications between midnight and 6 a.m. Here's Governor Hochul explaining.
5: So under 18, your feed can only include accounts that you follow, that you choose. Not sitting there as just a victim of this all bombardment, that you actually will have a choice of what you see.
2: But exactly how are people going to prove their age? Anonymity is a big part of social media for people.
3: Yeah. The regulations say people can do it with a government-issued ID. They can also use a face scan, a credit card, an email address, or a phone number. So I don't use social media much, but I was kind of thinking that I got on Facebook in 2005, so my account is over 21.
2: And I pity the teen who can't get full-throttle LinkedIn because of their age.
3: Ugh.
2: I feel like there should be some sort of carve-out or something.
3: Yeah, definitely. What are social media companies saying about this?
2: They were, I would say, skeptical, but tight-lipped. Tech NYC, a group whose members include Facebook parent Meta, said it's still reviewing the regulations. A national group called NetChoice, which has sued other states that regulate social media, said it thinks the new law won't pass legal muster. It says, quote, New York doesn't need to replace parents.
3: Okay. There's one other thing I want to quickly touch on. Democrats are condemning Nassau County Executive Bruce Blakeman, the Republican gubernatorial candidate, for something he said during an interview on Fox Business. Take a listen.
6: So we have money set aside for ballot security, number one. Number two, we'll have thousands of volunteers to make sure that there are no dirty tricks, that they don't try to steal the election. They will try to steal the election.
2: Blakeman mentioned his denial of public matching funds by an offshoot of the state elections board.
3: Yeah, Governor Hochul condemned this, saying, quote, denying election results is dangerous, delusional, and it undermines our democracy.
2: Well, we'll see if there's more fallout there. Talk to you soon, Jimmy.
3: Take care, Samuel.
1: That was Jimmy Vielkind and Samuel King for the New York Public News Network Capitol Bureau.
0: The former chief of an ambulance squad in Jefferson County was arrested for stealing $157,000. Jeffrey Call was the squad chief of a paid nonprofit ambulance service in Cape Vincent. Call was charged with grand larceny and falsifying business records. The state controller's office found that Call allegedly paid himself, the deputy chief, and his girlfriend salaries. That was in addition to their authorized hourly wage for 2 years. He also made unauthorized payouts for bonuses and unused vacation time. Call was arraigned in Jefferson County Court.
1: Franklin County passed resolutions last week to expand high-speed internet access in its rural communities. According to the Plattsburgh Press-Republican, the county authorized a project to build over 100 miles of fiber optic cables to cover more than 1,000 households in the northern portion of Franklin County. The broadband expansion requires state approval and a grant extension. If approved, the total project budget would be about $25 million, and the completion date would be extended to June 2027. This is NCPR.

0: 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I'm Monica Sandresky.
1: And I'm Catherine Wheeler. Stick around after the show for Bird Note coming up at 8:42. With our eyes to the skies, sunset in Newton Falls is at 8:22 tonight, and the moon is a waning gibbous at 75% to full.
0: Widespread rain showers in the forecast today with a chance of thunderstorms this afternoon, which could get severe at times. Make sure to monitor the forecast as you go through your day. Highs expected to be in the 70s today. Drier weather expected tomorrow and Wednesday with showers returning on Thursday. At last check, it was 72 degrees in Fort Drum, 67 in Saranac Lake, 71 in Plattsburgh, and 20 degrees in Cornwall.
1: This next story mentions sexual assault. It's about 6 minutes long. A series of performances in Scroon Lake this week will ask the audience to consider grief, faith, and forgiveness. Seagull Festival is staging the opera Dead Man Walking Wednesday through Saturday. The opera is based on the nonfiction book of the same name by Sister Helen Prejean. It follows Prejean, a Catholic sister, as she counsels death row inmate Joseph Desrochers ahead of his execution. Seagull Festival's artistic director, Darren Woods, says people might think it's just a story about the death penalty.
2: And it's really not. It's a story of her evolution of being a spiritual advisor to someone on death row. And really, I think you do see her journey of can she find compassion and forgiveness and unconditional love for someone that we would think is a monster.
1: I spoke to Woods ahead of the premiere. We started by talking about what makes the opera version of the story special compared to the book and the movie.
2: Composers talk to me, they want to adapt a book or a play. And the first thing I ask them is, does this need to be sung? Will singing enhance this or bring us to a new revelation? And when I heard that Jake was writing this, I thought, does Dead Man Walking really need to be sung? Will it bring something new and something emotional? And I can say unequivocally, the answer was yes. It was so much more. It was so much more than the movie and so much more than the books to live those characters in real life.
1: Yeah. What do you think it adds to this story?
2: There's two arias that stand out that will break your heart. The one of them is after Sister Helen and Joseph meet, he asks her to go to the parole board where they're asking for him to just get a life sentence and not be on death row. And his mother, who is uneducated, reads a statement that she's made to beg for her son's life. And then she says, I'm not going to read it anymore. And she talks about, you know, he gave her this ivory comb. And would a monster do that for his mother?

she just talks about the simple things in the life when he was a boy and they had it rough and his father left them and they were poor and he left school. And she looks at the parents and she says, what my son is accused of doing to your children is horrible, but is killing him going to solve anything? And then in the second act, when he's marching to his death, he has one last time with his two little brothers and his mother. He's about to confess to her, and she says, just look at me. I'm smiling.

0: And she just makes herself believe that he's being unjustly punished because she has to. And when he leaves, she just collapses. And those two arias are pivotal for me and in the show, and demonstrate the need for this to be sung. It will hit you. Somebody told me the other day, I'm not going to come because I'm not going to go to any downers. I'm at the age in my life where I'm not going to go to anything that's not happy. And I said, well, there are some really happy moments in it. There's some really beautiful moments in it. But is seeing how unconditional love works out really a downer at the end of the day? And so, you know, a part of our mission is bringing American opera here to the North Country in particular. And I picked some pretty challenging things. And this is probably the most challenging. But I ask people to come and just witness the piece. Just take the piece in. And I promise it'll be fodder for conversations for many months.
1: You know, the cast of this performance is full of young people. How are rehearsals going?
0: They're really spectacular. And we have a great director, Octavio Cardenas. It's his debut. He is a professor at Eastman in Rochester. And he'd done the piece before. And he'd also worked with me. We also had an intimacy director here because the rape and the kill murdering is, and we had those directors. I haven't even seen those scenes yet because they've been completely done in private. So the artists could really experiment. But they feel the weight, and they want to tell the truth about and honor all those people, dead or alive. Joseph de Rocher is not a real person. He's a composite character of, I think, the first two or three people that she worked with. So the story is not a direct line of something that actually happened. It is a fictionalized version. And what's interesting and necessary about rehearsal is you have to go there, and you have to weep, and you have to cry, and you have to feel it so that you've been there and you can bring that same emotion to the audience and not lose it, that you're so practiced at it. But I will say, even our pianist, John Cockerell, the first time the mother sang her first aria when she staged it, everybody was weeping in the room because it's so real. And so I have to honor all these, I call them my kids, all these young artists that are, this is a weighty thing, and they are so owning it.
1: Sounds like a really nuanced performance that's also going to be really exciting. What's your final pitch for people to come on out and see one of the shows?
0: I want you to come see an opera that is about a people of our time. These are not people in you know, 17th century wigs. These are not people on a boat. All those things were really great, what we did this year. This is something that has happened in our lifetimes, most of us. And we all know these people. It would be a shame if you didn't come and sit and absorb and just be with these people for 2 hours.
1: That was Siegel Festival's artistic director, Darren Woods, speaking about the upcoming performances of Dead Man Walking. In the story, you heard clips from the Houston Grand Opera, but you can see the performance live this week at the Oscar Siegel Memorial Theater in Scroon Lake. Performances are scheduled for 7:30 p.m. beginning this Wednesday, with others following on August 6th and 8th, along with a matinee on August 7th at 2 o'clock.

0: That's the show. Stick around for news headlines from NPR coming up next.
1: Then after that, get caught up on the morning's business news with the Marketplace Morning Report. What's driving up the cost of buying a house? Mortgage rates and Google's AI summaries. 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
1: 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Until tomorrow, I'm Monica Sandreski.
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0: Democrats see holding an open seat in Michigan as essential to reclaiming the Senate. But first, Michigan voters must choose between two millennial Democrats vying to take on Republican former Congressman Mike Rogers this fall.
1: Who has the best chance of beating the Republican? That's going to be my biggest priority.
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2: You can tune into Morning Edition as early as 5 a.m. right here on NCPR. Right now, it's 2:39, and coming up in 20 minutes, join me, Ethan Shanty, for a mixtape of tunes. We'll run the gamut, pop music, as well as some indie rock from Canton, and some classic rock thrown in there for good measure as well. Then at 5 o'clock, it's All Things Considered, which also features regional news on Story of the Day. Today's edition, an auction house in Potsdam is selling hundreds of items from Whitney Park, a historic great camp near Long Lake. We'll hear about some of the items in that collection. Also, New York's new medical aid and dying law takes effect on Wednesday. Groups challenging the law in court have had mixed results. That's today's edition of Story of the Day on the air at 5:48. Hope that you can join us. If not, you can always find the news anytime at our website, ncpr.org, or the NCPR app.

You're listening to North Country Public Radio, Iggy Pop there, Lust for Life. Not too long ago, I got to see my friend Urian from Burlington join Iggy Pop on stage. He was his touring drummer for a while, and seeing my friend perform in front of like thousands and thousands of people was like pretty incredible. So I don't know. I love that song. And before that, it was Bon Bon, Song of the Summer, according to us here at North Country Public Radio. And, you know, the summer is concert season, and a lot of us are traveling very, very far distances to see artists that we like. And I just did that a couple, was it last week? Was it the week before? I don't know. Anyway, I went to see Joe, DJO, the guy who plays Steve Harrington on Stranger Things. He put out a couple of years ago this kind of like dark wave pop album, and then the last year he released this album of like yacht rock tunes. Totally different sonic palette on this record called The Crux. And I went to go see him in concert down in Lewiston, New York. It was an incredible 10,000 people sold out show, and got the vinyl. Love playing it, so I'm going to play some vinyl for you. Here is Joe with a tune called Link. Here's hoping the turntable works.

You're listening to a mixtape here on a Monday. It ain't over till it's over. Lenny Kravitz. And before that, we heard Joe Keery, who starred on Stranger Things as Steve the Hare Harrington, is an amazing musician, has just been putting out so much music that I love, and I'm so glad to play it for you. This station is supported by the Northern Forest Center, investing in people and communities to build the new forest future, online at northernforest.org. As you've been hearing, we've been playing kind of a mixed genre of stuff, pop music, as well as some like classic rock and some new-ish, new wave yacht rock. I don't know what you would call Joe, new wave yacht rock. I guess, I don't know. It's really good. Just finding the vibe here on today's show. So is anything off limits? I don't know. I'm probably not going to play top 40 country for you, but I guess if the tune is right, I might. Some Corey Hansen on the way in a little bit. And Michaela Davis, who is a SUNY Potsdam Crane grad. I'll play a vinyl record of hers coming up in just a little bit. But right now, I guess what I really want to hear is, whoa, not that. Where did that come from? What was that? No, we're going to hear Blondie. Thanks so much for tuning in. You're listening to North Country Public Radio. It's 3:22 right now. I'm Ethan Shanti playing a mixtape for you. It's Blondie, Dreamin'.

That's Doll Spirit Vessel, a tune called Train Brain Rot. That song, that band out of Philadelphia, Pennsylvania, they just played in Potsdam a couple weeks ago with a fantastic performance. And they said it was their first live show in like 4 years after playing a couple of tunes. And it just like blew all of us away because they were so insanely tight. And they were like, oh yeah, by the way, the drummer that's playing with us tonight just learned all of our songs like 2 days ago. And he just killed it. It was amazing. Before that, it was Blondie with Dreamin'. Can never go wrong with Blondie. I'm Ethan Shanty, not blonde, totally bald, actually. But that doesn't mean I can't play you great tunes, I think. we're running a mixtape today. So if there's a song that you want to hear, if you want to add to the vibe, you can email me, ethan@ncpr.org. I'll do my best to get your song on before the end of the show. We're going until 5 o'clock today. I do want to put some Kaput from Canton on the air in just a little while. But first, let's see if the turntable will cooperate this time. I tried to play some Michaela Davis earlier and it just didn't. Now it's working. Of course it's working. This is Michaela Davis in my groove.

This is North Country Public Radio. It's 3:36. This hour is flying by. I'm Ethan Chanty. Really, really, really happy to be with you playing a mixtape here on this Monday. Originally, you know, the idea was, you know, play a bunch of tunes that are great for like cranking up in the on the radio in the car and driving around the North Country. And the weather did not cooperate with that. Today is not really the day to roll the windows down and let the wind flow through your hair, if you have hair, which I do not. But we're still playing great tunes. Anyway, it's a mixed bag here today. So if there's a song that you want to hear, you can always reach out to me, Ethan at ncpr.org. We just heard Smith, Baby It's You. And right now I want to turn it over to some locals. Kaput is an indie rock band here in Canton. I've seen them a bunch of times live. They're really, really incredible, and happy to be playing them on the air. You can catch them live at Ives Park for the August 29th performance on the at the gazebo there. Ives Park is hosting concerts all summer long for the rest of this month, and they're all fantastic, all put on by the Arts Council. And Kaput will be playing the final show of the season, August 29th, joined by Sophie's Bonnie from Boston and Dreamwell from Rhode Island. Here's one of the tunes that you can bet that they will be playing.

That's Kaput and a tune called Badland. Kaput has been putting out a couple of new songs over this last couple of months, and you can check them out August 29th. They'll be at Ives Park in Potsdam, a performance sponsored by the SLC Arts Council in downtown Potsdam, who's hosting writing workshops and concerts and all manner of fun things. Kaput will be playing August 29th. I believe the show starts at 6 o'clock, also featuring Sophie's Body from Boston and Dreamwell from Rhode Island. How about Queens of the Stone Age? I think that is what we'll play. Bill likes this band a lot, so Bill, this is for you.

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1: 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I'm Ethan Shanty, and no, that's not Radio Bob's pick. That is my pick, Creedence Clearwater, all-time favorite band. That is them performing live at the Royal Albert Hall, that tune called Travelin' Band. We're running a mixtape here today. If there's a tune that you want to hear, you can reach out to me, Ethan at ncpr.org. Ethan at ncpr.org. There we go. Let me know what you want to hear. We're mixing things up today, playing pop music, playing rock music, some classic rock, some indie rock as well. Heard from Kaput from Canton earlier in this hour, as well as Doll Spirit Vessel, indie rock band out of Philly, and Queens of the Stone Age just a few minutes ago as well. I want to play this tune that David Summerstein first introduced me to. It's called Libre by Ila Bamba. He played this on his show, The Beat Authority, Fridays from 3 to 5 on NCPR. And it was one of those like perfect North Country summer days where the sun is shining. You can roll the windows down and drive all over the North Country. And this was like the perfect tune for that. It caught me at just the right moment. So we're going to hear Ila Bamba. And then I think we're going to hear a tune by Holly Humberstone.

0: You're listening to North Country Public Radio. It's 2 minutes before 4 o'clock, so we don't have a whole lot of time left in this set of music, but that's okay. We'll get some more music on in the second hour. I'm Ethan Chanty, been playing you a mixtape this afternoon. We just heard from Lord. Before that was Holly Humberstone. And you can let me know what you want to hear. Send me an email to ethan@ncpr.org. In the next hour, music by Sir Chloe Hosier, Blue Oyster Cult, Corey Hanson, Fleetwood Mac, and more. A veritable mixtape of genres today. You can let me know what you want to hear, ethan@ncpr.org. We're a media sponsor for the 36th annual Adirondack Folk Festival. It's coming up this Sunday, August 9th from noon till 5:30 at the Town Park in Scroon Lake. Concert's free, focuses on songs of American history. A couple of performers include Reggie Harris, the Magpie Duo, Dan Bergren, Cole Quest, and more. 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That's the Adirondack Folk Festival in its 36th year, this Sunday, August 9th from noon till 5:30 at the Town Park in Scroon Lake. 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The many stations of North Country Public Radio include WSLU in Canton, WSLL in Saranac Lake, WSLO Malone, WSLJ Watertown, WSLG Governor, WSLZ Cape Vincent Kingston, Ontario, WXLU Peru Plattsburgh, WXLL Lake Placid, WXLS Tupper Lake, WXLH Blue Mountain Lake, WXLG North Creek, WXLB Boonville, WXLD Lowville, WXLE Indian Lake, WXLJ Whitehall Glens Falls, WSLH Old Forge, WXLQ Bristol Vermont, and WELN in Ellenburg. Coming up in just a moment here, it's 5 minutes of headline news from NPR. Oh my goodness, is that the sun poking out in Canton? That's really nice. Cool. We'll get some more music with Sir Chloe Hosier and a lot more coming up after 5 minutes of headline news.
1: Live from NPR News in Washington, I'm Nora Rahm. President Trump says that talks with Iran are ongoing, despite the fact that Iran says that's not true. As NPR's Danielle Kurtzleben reports, it's part of a months-long back and forth about what's going on between the countries in a war that's now more than 5 months long.
2: Over the weekend, Trump said he would hold off on new strikes on Iran, saying that new talks would start Monday. But Iran has since denied any direct talks with the U.S. When a reporter asked about that contradiction, Trump suggested that Iran was lying.
3: For some reason, when they're talking, they don't like saying that they're talking.
2: The Iran Foreign Ministry has said the country is talking to Oman about reopening the Strait of Hormuz temporarily. The U.S. and Iran signed a memorandum of understanding in mid-June in the hopes of ending the conflict, but a ceasefire collapsed in early July when Iran struck commercial ships and the U.S. retaliated. Danielle Kurtzleben, NPR News, The White House.
1: Two key Republican senators on the Judiciary Committee are dropping their objections to advance the nomination of Acting Attorney General Todd Blanche. NPR's Claudia Grisales reports that could clear the way for Blanche's nomination to reach the Senate floor.
4: The Republican members of the Senate Judiciary Committee say they lifted their objections after Acting Attorney General Todd Blanche issued a written order rescinding a $1.8 billion anti-weaponization fund. John Cornyn of Texas and Tom Tillis of North Carolina, who were both in their final terms, say the order also limits the scope of a tax immunity provision that's part of a broader government deal for President Trump reached earlier this year. While the move could clear the way for Blanche's nomination to head to the Senate floor, it's unclear if Blanche has secured enough votes there for his confirmation. Some legal experts have also raised concern over the deal's validity since Trump and other defendants have not signed off on the order. Claudia DeSalis, NPR News.
1: Wildfires continue to rage across the western U.S. About 67,000 people had to flee their homes around Spokane, Washington, from three major fires. At least 600 homes, businesses, and other structures have been destroyed. Washington Governor Bob Ferguson told NPR damage in the city of Spokane is widespread.
5: It's devastating. The reports we're receiving and the videos that have been seen are, I think, accurately described as really a war zone. We're talking about within the city limits of Spokane, the neighborhoods that have just been wiped out.
1: Smoke from wildfires prompted the National Weather Service to issue air quality warnings across the northwest U.S. Red flag warnings are in place for parts of Utah, Montana, and Nebraska. On Wall Street, just before the close, all the major stock indexes rose. The Dow was up 693 points. This is NPR News in Washington. The Michigan Department of Health and Human Services says two people have died in the state after being infected with cyclospora. These are the first reported deaths in the U.S. associated with the parasite since the outbreak began in May. A new Trump administration policy is now in effect for people who want to visit the U.S. It requires those from 50 countries, mostly in Africa, to pay bonds as much as $20,000 to apply for a visa. Critics say it could prevent people from lower-income countries from visiting the U.S. Hollywood just set several all-time weekend records. NPR's Bob Mondello has details.
6: Spider-Man Brand New Day sold $360 million worth of tickets in North America over the weekend.
7: But you're in danger. What?
8: Please, you just have to trust me. Come on.
6: That tops the previous all-time record, Avengers Endgame, set 7 years ago. Endgame swamped everything else that was then in cinemas. But this year, Christopher Nolan's Odyssey will not be swamped. Odyssey is still playing to long lines at IMAX theaters and took in an impressive $51 million in its third weekend. Combined with the take from the still-strong kid flick franchises, Toy Story, Minions, and Moana, that helped bring the overall weekend take to $430 million, easily the highest total in Hollywood history. Bob Mondello, NPR News.
1: U.S. Soccer said today Mauricio Pochettino will remain the coach of the men's team through the 2030 World Cup. He led the team to the round of 16 in the World Cup last month. This will allow the Argentine to have a stronger hand in developing the national team. I'm Nora Rahm, NPR News in Washington.
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10: And you're listening to North Country Public Radio. It's 4:06. I'm Ethan Shanty. Thank you so much for tuning in to this mixtape here on this Monday afternoon. I hope I didn't speak too soon. I do think that we have some sunshine outside the studio windows here in Canton. Maybe we're done with the rain. I don't know. I'll check the weather forecast during this next set of music, and I will let you know. This mixtape is going to feature, it's going to feature pop, it's going to feature indie rock, it's going to feature more indie rock, and then some classic rock, and everything in between. If there's a tune that you want to hear that you think fits the vibe, you can send me an email, ethan@ncpr.org. Sir Chloe on the way this hour, as well as the Marias, Corey Hansen, Fleetwood Mac. I promise it will all make sense. Just go with the flow. Enjoy the vibe. Every Monday through the rest of August, a different person is going to be on the air playing their own mixtape for you. And they're going to be playing a lot of tunes that you know and love and some that you've never heard before. And that will culminate in a new show that we're planning for the fall. So every Monday through the rest of the summer, you can hear a different DJ on the air from 3 to 5. And then the rest of our week is as scheduled, Trail Mix on Tuesdays, Radio Bob's Rhythm and Blues on Wednesday, Barb Heller on Thursday with String Fever, Bluegrass Music, and Great Grooves from All Over the World on Friday with David Summerstein. And this show today, this mixtape, is kind of a combination of all of those different shows, I think. Anyway, I don't know. I'm having fun with it. We'll play some vinyl. We'll play some stuff from this awesome playlist I've been curating, and it all starts this hour with Sonic Youth.

oops, you weren't supposed to hear that song twice. Eh, mistakes happen. We're figuring it out. This is a Monday mixtape. I'm Ethan Shanty. Thanks so much for tuning in. We just heard from Hozier. That song is called Jackie and Wilson. That song originally introduced to me on a mixtape when people were still making mixed CDs. Had an intern at one of the other radio stations I worked at who was showing me all this amazing new pop music and rock stuff, and that was one of the standouts on it, and love Hozier now. We also heard from Sir Chloe, and we heard from Sonic Youth at the top of the hour. I'm Ethan Shanty. It's 4:18 right now. Thanks so much for tuning in, and we're playing a mixtape of stuff for you today. We'll have some classic rock, some pop music this hour. We'll hear some Smashing Pumpkins a little bit later. Right now, I am going to tune you on to. What am I talking about? I don't know. I've had a long day. I'm going to play some Blue Oyster Cult for you.

spinning some more vinyl for you. That's Fleetwood Mac from their record Rumors, Go Your Own Way. Before that, we heard Corey Hansen, a tune called I Love People, and we had Blue Oyster Cult burning for you as well. Love sharing this fun fact that a couple of the guys from Blue Oyster Cult met while they were studying at Clarkson University, which I think is pretty amazing because they're one of the best, in my opinion, classic rock bands of all time. Though at the time that they formed, they weren't classic rock. They were just rock. I'm Ethan Chanty. This is a mixtape for your Monday. Just following the vibe here. So if there's a tune that you want to hear, you can always let me know. Ethan@ncpr.org. Nothing is really off limits. You know, we've heard some indie rock. We've heard some pop. I was thinking about maybe playing some Billie Eilish or Olivia Rodrigo. I don't know. We'll see where the vibe takes us. Definitely going to hear from the Marías and the Smashing Pumpkins. And you can write me your request, Ethan@ncpr.org. Want to let you know about some of the other shows happening here on this station. Coming up tomorrow, Trail Mix with Sarah Scafidi McGuire on Tuesday, relax and upbeat mix of tunes. And then Wednesday, Radio Bob will play you some classic rock if that's your thing. It's my thing for sure. I love Creedence Clearwater Revival, Blue Oyster Cult. You already heard that. On Thursday, Barb Heller is your host for String Fever. She's going to welcome into the studios former String Fever host Danny Gotham for 2 hours of live concert recordings. We'll hear festivals, concerts from around the globe, and might even hear some backstage stories from Danny and Barb. If you want to hear some of Barb's backstage stories, you can listen to the latest episode of the Howl Podcast. I'm Ethan Chanty. I host the Howl Podcast, and on the season 5 finale, I invited Barb Heller into the studio to share some tour stories with me and to play some music as well. 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Here's a regional artist. This is a famous letter-writer of Plattsburgh. They actually do the theme music for the Howl Podcast. One of the things that we like to do here at NCPR is showcase and celebrate musicians from around our region. And if you are a musician and you want a chance for your music to be featured, you can reach out to us. 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So we got about 30 minutes left of this mixtape here. I do want to hear from the Blasters later on, and I want to play some Smashing Pumpkins for you as well. But right now, let's go to the Marías, and then we'll hear from Haley Williams of Paramore.

From Alison Russell to Paul Simon, Trail Mix is your home for folk, blues, and Americana. I'm Sarah Scafidi McGuire, and I can't wait for you to join me Tuesday afternoons at 3 here on NCPR.

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Hey there, I'm Ethan Shanty, listening to a mixtape here on this Monday. And I will be perfectly honest with you and let you know that the last time I hosted a music show was Barb Heller's String Fever. So I almost turned on the microphone and said, good afternoon. It's 4:44. You're listening to String Fever on North Country Public Radio, but you're not. You're listening to a mixtape. I'm Ethan Shanty, playing you a whole bunch of stuff. We heard from Hayley Williams, who I also saw in concert a couple of months ago, and that was incredible. Heard from the Marías and Smashing Pumpkins with 1979. So we're playing a whole bunch of different genres today, and I'm really, really glad that I get to do this with you because it's been a really long time since I got to host a music show, and I'm enjoying the heck out of it. If there's a tune that you need to hear in the last 15 minutes here, you can send me an email to ethan@ncpr.org. Trying my best to highlight regional artists too. So I'm going to play a band from Willsboro, New York, that is called The Green Beans, a tune called That Would Be So Nice. This is a Monday mixtape on NCPR.

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This is North Country Public Radio. Hey there, I'm Ethan Shanty. It's 4:51. 2 hours have flown by, except for that period of time where I said to myself, oh no, I don't know what I'm going to play next. And that was the shortest 3 minutes of my life, but we figured it out. Just heard from Dougie Poole, a tune called Rainbow Wheel of Death. Before that, we heard the Green Beans from Willsboro, New York. Not an active band anymore, but still love the record that they put out, their self-titled record. And we've been exploring a whole host of genres today. We heard some pop music. We heard some...

indie rock. We heard Hayley Williams. We heard the Marías. We heard Blue Oyster Cult. It's been all over the map today because I think a good mixtape is good for your health. But I'm not a doctor, so don't worry about me. Let's see. It's 4:52, and before we get to the top of the hour, I've got a couple more tunes for you, and I want to let you know that we are a media sponsor for the 36th Annual Adirondack Folk Festival. It's coming up this Sunday, noon till 5:30 at the Town Park in Scroon Lake. 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But I'll let you know that some of the performers, Reggie Harris, the Magpie Duo, Dan Berggren, and more. There's also going to be food trucks, craft kiosks, a raffle, and more. 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I cannot believe it, but there is some sunshine behind me in the Canton here. I'm really, really glad that we got a little bit of sunshine, and hopefully you're seeing some as well. No matter where you're listening from, thank you so much for being a part of what we do every single day. 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I've got time for maybe two more songs, and I promised Kurt, our engineer, that I would play Phil Collins for him. So here's Phil Collins.

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1: 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I'm Anna Williams-Bergen with you here for All Things Considered. 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
2: Long Lake was looking to be rolling in it. A guy from Texas was going to buy the Whitney estate for $125 million, and the family's will said all that money would go to the town of Long Lake. But the deal fell through, and it's still on the market. But meanwhile, efforts to sell off what's left on the property is underway at auction. Want to buy some historic hickory furniture or duck decoys? Stay tuned for today's story of the day.
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2: Hey, I'm David Summerstein. It's Monday, August 3rd. First up, a woman was found dead inside a home in the Adirondacks last weekend. According to autopsy results, 54-year-old Patricia Lawrence's death has been deemed a homicide. State police found Lawrence's body at home in the town of Jay yesterday morning. Authorities searched the scene and are executing multiple search warrants related to her death. Police are asking residents and businesses in the area around 150 Carey Road in Jay to review any security camera footage. They're looking for any suspicious activity between 10:30 p.m. Saturday and 9 a.m. Sunday. The public can submit information to the New York State Police at 518-897-2000. New York's new medical aid in dying law takes effect on Wednesday, and groups challenging the law in court have had mixed results. As Samuel King with the New York Public News Network reports, one lawsuit has been dismissed, while other plaintiffs are claiming a temporary victory.
3: The state and a coalition of Catholic health providers have agreed to a temporary injunction and restraining order regarding enforcement of the medical aid in dying law. The agreement means four orders of religious nuns, the Diocese of Rockville Center on Long Island, and other Catholic facilities don't have to comply with the law while a federal lawsuit moves forward. The group sued just weeks before the law took effect, alleging religious protections in the law didn't go far enough to preserve their First Amendment rights. The order only applies to those who are part of the lawsuit. A federal judge dismissed a separate lawsuit from disability rights advocates on Thursday, saying the plaintiffs lack standing to sue. The law allows those with 6 months or less to live the ability to obtain life-ending medication once they follow certain conditions. The governor signed the law earlier this year after more than a decade of debate in the legislature. In Albany, I'm Samuel King for the New York Public News Network.
2: The public comment period is now open for what could become the largest graphite mine in the United States. The Kilburn Project in St. Lawrence County is expected to supply nearly half of the nation's graphite demand. Graphite is an essential mineral used in batteries, technology, and defense applications. 60% of the project's funding would come from federal sources. According to a press release, the U.S. Army Corps of Engineers has opened the public comment period for an aquatic resources permit. If approved, the mine in Gouverneur would be the first and only commercial-scale natural graphite mine in the United States. It's expected to create hundreds of jobs in the North Country. Titan Mining Corporation, which owns the mine, already mines zinc at the property. The public can submit comments on the project to the U.S. Army Corps of Engineers from now until September 1st.

The 36,000-acre Whitney Park near Long Lake is still up for sale. And as it waits for a buyer, the property is being cleaned out, and hundreds of items will soon be up for auction. Blanchard's Auction Service in Potsdam is hosting the online auction later this month. Folks can bid on old hickory furniture, more than two dozen guideboats, plenty of duct

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1: 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News continues in about 10 minutes. At 7 o'clock, it's the world. As Iran fends off attacks from the United States, it's relied on support from a key ally, Russia. Russia supplies Iran with weapons and intelligence. We'll learn more and get the latest news on the world at 7. And then at 8 o'clock, it's music from around the world, Global Village. Today, a special edition marking Independence Day in Niger with a salute to some of the artists and groups from that nation. We'll hear music from the popular Tal National and several Tuareg groups with members from Niger. That's Global Village at 8. And then at 9 o'clock, Away With Words. Today, very fitting for today's weather in the North Country, we'll talk about 188 terms for rainy weather. That's a new book about England's soggy climate. That and more conversation about words and how we use them. 9 o'clock, Away With Words on North Country Public Radio, which is supported by the Great Room at the Lake Placid Club Grandview Hotel, featuring fireside dining with views of Mirror Lake and the Adirondack Mountains. 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
2: 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I'm Scott Detrow.
3: And I'm Elsa Chang. Just two of the Republicans who voted to impeach President Trump in 2021 are still serving in the House of Representatives. When one of them, Washington Congressman Dan Newhouse, announced his retirement, it opened up a rare opportunity for Republicans in the deeply blue state. NPR Politics reporter Sage Miller has more on the primary race to replace him.
4: Washington's 4th Congressional District is the most conservative district in Washington state. Trump won it handily in 2024. But a congressman who voted to impeach the president also won there. That was despite Trump endorsing candidates to replace Congressman Dan Newhouse twice.
5: This district has an opportunity to elect some of the most conservative candidates we've had.
4: That's Matt Brown. He's the mayor of Yakima, one of the district's only cities, and chair of the Yakima County Republicans. The race can signal which direction the Republican Party is moving in a future without President Trump, especially in a district that is mostly rural, dependent on agriculture, and more than 40% Latino. It also mirrors other Republican primaries throughout the nation. The top three candidates exemplify three distinct arms of the party. Yakima County Commissioner Amanda McKinney is endorsed by the president. Businessman and former candidate Jared Sessler is positioning himself as the anti-establishment outsider. And Republican State Senator Matt Bankey is more moderate. Brown thinks that list of candidates is a good sign.
5: It just shows like how strong the candidates are this time around.
4: In Washington's primary system, the top two candidates, regardless of party affiliation, advance to the general election. One of those spots is expected to go to the Democrat, John Dureski, an Air Force veteran. That leaves the Republicans fighting for the final spot. While McKinney has the president's support, a Trump-backed candidate has never won in Washington's 4th. Here's Brown again.
5: In Washington state, I'm not convinced that is the only thing voters are looking for, is whether they're endorsed by President Trump or not. And I think it's been proven.
4: Jared Sessler, the businessman, is running again after unsuccessful campaigns in 2022 and 2024. He received the Trump endorsement last cycle and still lost to Newhouse. Sessler believes the president's backing is important, but says a candidate can't expect to win on the endorsement alone.
6: If you're going to sit around and think you can just buy a race by sending out postcards and taking pictures and, you know, making TV commercials, like, I just don't see it.
4: That's a subtle jab at McKinney, who has been criticized for turning down interviews, debates, and public forums ahead of the primary. She declined NPR's interview request. In contrast to other Trump-endorsed candidates, McKinney seems willing to buck her own party by working with members of Congress she disagrees with. In one of her few publicly available interviews, this is what she told local Yakima TV station KIMA Action News.
7: I'm not here to be an obstructionist. I'm not here to drop bombs. I'm here to get work done, and I'm here to make people feel like they have someone fighting for them.
4: State Senator Matt Bankey has the most experience working across party lines to pass legislation. It was something he was

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1: 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Coming up in just a minute at 8 o'clock, it's Global Village. Tonight, the program marks Independence Day in Niger, with a salute to some of the artists and groups from that nation. So stay tuned. 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It's 8 o'clock.
2: Hello, welcome to the Global Village. I'm Chris Heim.

time in the Global Village, we celebrate Independence Day of Niger. Taken over by the French in the 1920s, it became independent in 1960 and celebrates Independence Day and a combined Arbor Day on the 3rd of August. We will celebrate with some music from artists from Niger, beginning with two singers and songwriters who work together, Moussa Poussé and Sadou Boré, as we begin this visit to the Global Village.